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I'm Chad Tyson. 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

0: Back here on 100.7 The Fox. Chad Tice getting back into things tonight. Big congrats going out to Roberto, picked up $1,000 Rock the Bank cash this week.
1: Probably going to take my kids out for a little trip. Think we're going to book a little place, have a good weekend.
0: Awesome. Glad we could get you guys a little getaway there, Roberto. Have fun, man. Tomorrow, another $9,000 going out the door on a Friday. 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
1: Chad Tyson, so if you like soccer, you might want to apply to be the chief World Cup watcher this year.
2: 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It's based in New York, though, but I'll get you details next tonight on the show. 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
1: Chad Tyson. So Fox Sports is looking for somebody willing to watch all 104 World Cup matches this year. While sitting inside a transparent cube in the middle of Times Square. Yeah, that's a very important part of the job description, right? It actually pays pretty good, this gig does. $50,000 for about a month of sitting around watching soccer all day. But you do have to post on social media. There's a content creator portion of the job that you have to do there. To be considered, you must update your profiles on the Indeed job site by May 17th. You're also encouraged to post a video on social media explaining why you're the right fit for the gig. And make sure you use the hashtag Chief World Cup Watcher. You can actually Google that and grab more details tonight if you want to apply. And if you're applying, good luck. On the way, we got more Shut Up Rock on tap. Jet coming up. We'll get you some Motley Crue, too.
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100.7 The Fox, Ted Tyson, Metallica, getting the M72 World Tour back on the road this weekend. More on that now. Reload box set coming up a little bit later this hour tonight. Back into things now. Motley Crue, dragging up Dr. Feelgood.

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I'm Chad Tyson with a request for Iowa City right now. 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
1: Chad Tyson, welcome to Rockville, officially off and running Daytona Beach. As of today, Godsmack, Alice Cooper, Black Label Society, Rock Thanks Tonight. This band here headlining this evening, Guns N' Roses, and of course, Foo's headlining night two tomorrow.

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Chad Tyson, thanks for hanging out tonight. So we're going to talk car headlights coming up a little bit later this hour because there's a company who's created some headlights that are powerful enough to project full color movies onto surfaces. So we'll get into that later this hour. Chili Peppers and I are Soul to Squeeze.

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1: It's human nature to need caffeine and music to get you through the workday. 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

0: Ken Tyson, shout out to Kevin. He scored $1,000 this week with Rock the Bank Cash.
1: Oh, that's awesome. With the money, I'm going to take a trip to the beach.
0: All right, on, man. Enjoy. Next chance to score your cut of all this cash we're giving away. $1,000, 9 a.m. tomorrow with the morning show. So keep an ear out. You can rock the bank. You got it.

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Chad Tyson, Spirit Airlines, which shut down last weekend for good. Still making news here this week. They started going through the formal liquidation process and all that stuff. But there's this TikToker who thinks we should crowdfund Spirit Airlines. More on that next.

playing Iowa City's classic rock here on 100.7 The Fox. Chad Tyson, no doubt, got their residency at the Sphere in Vegas started last night. I saw some video highlights online this morning. Looked pretty cool, man. Metallica, one from them coming up. They get their residency started in October, and this weekend they get the overseas leg of the M72 World Tour fired back up Saturday night. They're in Greece.

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Chad Tyson, thanks for hanging out tonight. So the Hantavirus cruise ship, man, that continues to make news, and it's not good. More on that next.

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Chad Tyson, Motley Crue, going to be rocking the finale of American Idol next week. See, it's the finale on Monday on ABC, so keep an eye out for that. And, of course, this summer, they're heading out on the return to Carnival of Sense Tour with Extreme and Tesla. 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

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It's Stacy and the Rock and Roll Hall of Fame 2026 inductees. 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
1: It's Stacey, and the new Rolling Stones record, which comes out in July, has a lot of featured players on it. Paul McCartney on this one. The late Charlie Watts is actually on a couple of tunes. Steve Winwood, Robert Smith from The Cure, even Chad Smith from the Red Hot Chili Peppers. Foreign Tongues, the 25th studio album from the Rolling Stones, July 10th, that comes out.
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It's Stacey, and next on SNL, May 9th, host Matt Damon with musical guest Noah Kahan. 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

when the grind starts to drag you down, just crank us up. 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
1: It's Stacey. And finally in theaters, Mortal Kombat 2. 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

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It's Stacy, and next on SNL May 9th, host Matt Damon with musical guest Noah Kahan. And those all live on Peacock if you got it, with every other season as well.

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4: 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Here's Christy.
5: Q95 weekend weather calling for increasing clouds and maybe a shower later today. High 68. Tonight down to 52. If you're headed out to the Speedway for the Grand Prix tomorrow, partly cloudy and 74. That's what we call perfect racing weather. And then on Sunday, cloudy, maybe a shower, high 68.

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3: If I could break in, Tom, excuse me, we are on the air.
4: Rooting through the trash?
3: And hello,
5: no,
3: Tom.
5: I'm in my drawer. I'm trying to find my tweezers.
6: Oh, yeah?
3: Please tell me it's some sort of...
4: Your eyebrows?
6: You have to go pee?
7: You've just been Arnold, dude.
3: Yeah.
5: Well, sometimes I need the tweezers when I do to undo the knot that I keep on the rope, the hoist. You ever have this happen?
3: Nope, never.
5: Just washing my hands, and I have a little tiny white hair growing out of the side of my nose.
6: Oh, interesting. Oh, the side of
4: your
6: nose.
4: On your side of your nose?
5: Right there.
6: Only like witches get that.
5: Like a little tiny.
8: I used to know a guy who had like three black hairs that grew on the tip of his
5: this
8: nose.
5: Is just, yeah. This is just surfaced. It's this little tiny.
6: One of those freak hairs.
3: I have one gray hair in my right eyebrow, and it keeps appearing, and I keep pulling it out. More tomorrow.
5: Apparently, someone's stolen my tweezers. Okay.
6: Because it doesn't look like a gray hair, does it? It looks like there's something in your eyebrow.
3: Exactly. Oh. It looks like a piece of food or something.
6: A lot of my nose hair now is white.
3: Yeah.
6: And it does not look like nose hair. It looks like I've got a Coke habit.
4: I have tweezers. I'll give you
5: Okay,
4: them.
5: Thank you very much. Sorry. What were we talking about when we left?
4: We're going to do news.
5: Delicious cake that Miss Hooker made for me to celebrate my wedding. And
3: it was the same cake that John and Jack and Jackie had at their wedding.
5: Mm-hmm. Yeah, and if you Google it, there's all this information about it. And they had, 1,200 guests at their wedding?
6: This is sweeter than Maryland's pie. That's funnier. Maryland's pie.
5: Yeah.
3: Absolutely.
6: Big juicy piece of Maryland's Jackie's cake is sweeter. Yeah.
5: Boy. I wonder if she even ate any because she was so...
3: I mean,
5: so
4: Jacqueline?
3: Is there any contest? Marilyn Monroe or
9: Jackie Kennedy?
8: No. I thought she was pretty.
6: Sure.
4: Very pretty.
6: Sure, but Marilyn Monroe.
8: Was Marilyn Monroe.
4: Well, Jackie had class. Marilyn kind of just...
6: How dare
4: what?
5: Marilyn famously never wore underwear.
4: Yeah,
5: never,
4: she
5: didn't,
4: threw
5: didn't,
4: it out.
5: Didn't bathe much.
3: Yeah, that's right.
4: Why?
6: Yeah.
5: I don't know.
4: No, she just didn't.
3: Well, you like the dirty leg, though. Right?
8: Not anymore. He's a married man.
3: Yeah. Oh, that's right. Yeah. I'm sorry. Yeah. What am I going to do with these horns?
6: You can tell your wife to dirty that leg up.
3: Yeah.
4: Oh, try
5: once
4: that.
5: Once again, that's chapter 3 in our book. Christy and I are writing Why Josh Will Always Be Single.
4: Oh, Josh.
5: Hey, Kelly.
4: You're so nice.
5: And she just did
4: a
5: really nice thing for you yesterday. So if I go home and go, and after we gave Josh that gift, he said, maybe you should dirty it up for Tom tonight.
6: That would be a misquote. I said, dirty that leg up.
5: Oh, I'm sorry. Just, yeah, that.
3: Josh, have you ever gone and bought a whore or two and then had to say to one, my buddy's out? Have you ever had to do that?
6: It is awkward. Yeah.
5: Okay.
6: And then she goes, well, how about you? Can I join?
3: No, you
6: can sit there and watch.
3: Yeah.
4: But I ain't paying.
6: I'm not paying. Yeah. In fact, you should give me a little money.
3: That's right.
5: Anything to change the subject. Christy Lee, what's happening at the news desk?
4: A Delta Airlines flight to Oregon turned into a delivery room just before landing. A passenger gave birth to a little baby girl with the help from two paramedics who happened to be on board the flight.
6: You can just say paramedics. We know it's two then.
5: It's been home runs all day.
6: Silence would have been better, Hooker.
5: And then all of a sudden, he's got an opportunity to hit the winning run.
3: What do you mean?
5: Kenny Casey at the bats, and it's over.
3: Wait, is this Delta? You got her name or Delta then?
6: I'll remember that.
3: What is it?
4: Her name isn't Delta. I don't know. It began with, Brielle Renee Blair is her name.
3: Brielle?
5: Yeah. But this, you looked this
4: She's
5: up.
4: She's 5 pounds, 8 ounces. Delta Airlines apparently has no policy about flying pregnant.
3: Yeah, that's our policy.
4: Most people, if you have an OBGYN, they will tell you do not get on an airplane after 36 weeks, 35 to 36 weeks. That last trimester, those last 4 weeks, you want to stay close to your...
8: I don't think it's the call of the airline.
5: Yeah, but couldn't the airline then be liable if something goes wrong?
4: And some airlines do have a policy. Delta does not. But
6: how many trimesters are there?
4: Three.
6: Right. She answered.
4: Don't be a jerk.
5: At Community College 4.
4: A crew made space as the plane descended into Portland. Paramedics improvised using passenger blankets and even a shoelace to assist with delivery from one of the flight attendants because apparently they don't have a baby delivering kit on a plane. Yeah,
6: what would the shoelace do?
4: Probably tie off the umbilical cord. Yeah.
6: Oh, wow.
4: Yeah. She arrived 2 weeks early.
6: Don't have teeth?
5: So she was due in two. That's way too tight of a
4: I agree with
5: deadline
4: you, John.
5: There.
6: Oh, deadline.
4: She was traveling to Portland to be with the family for the birth is what it says here. So I'm sure she wasn't thinking.
6: I understand that. Don't you guys? You want to be where you're.
8: No.
6: Yeah. Oh.
5: And this I love this. There's a quote here in the longer article saying that they were saying the paramedic, she's a rock star. I mean, she's obviously tremendously competent and a great person and a hero, but a rock star? Like, yeah, I'm picturing Keith Richards with a cigarette and a bottle of Jack. Hey, look at that head coming out. Weird.
4: Three pushes. Weird. All she had, three pushes. Baby was out. Yeah, she was ready to go.
5: What if something had gone wrong?
4: Well, there's that. Fortunately, it didn't, Tom. Let's look on the positive side.
6: Now, did she have to keep the baby down by her feet, or could she stow it up in the overhead?
7: Was she sitting in the C-section?
6: There's too much comedy going on.
3: The baby has to be entirely under the seat in front of you, or it has to go in
5: the wait a minute. They took the afterbirth, what's that called? The placenta.
4: Yes.
5: Yeah, but she was only allowed to drink half of it.
4: Oh.
6: No, this is my revenge.
4: No.
6: Not laughing at whatever crappy joke it was.
5: see, Josh,
4: the
5: standard hack joke is they only give you half the Coke.
6: Right.
5: You see?
6: Right.
5: So they only gave her half the placenta. Don't they make placenta shakes now out of it or some
8: sometimes
5: crazy thing?
8: Supplements. Yeah.
5: But didn't we discover that that's not legal anymore?
4: I don't know.
6: I hope it's not necessarily legal to just have your placenta ground up and then sell it.
8: No,
6: like
8: you don't sell it. It's for you to take.
6: That's probably not illegal. Right.
5: There was some story we had about there's some procedure.
8: It's a biohazard. Yeah, you can't just walk off with like
6: a bloodborne
8: somebody's
6: pathogen
8: inside. Yeah.
5: How big is the, I should know this, having been around it a little bit.
4: Afterbirth?
3: It's a little smaller than the tarp they pull out at Major League Baseball games.
6: Okay. It's about the size of a meatloaf, isn't it?
4: Yeah, that's a good way to put it. Yeah.
8: How big are your meatloaf?
6: Well, I just remember I remember seeing a picture in an anatomy book I had in school. And
4: it's a pretty good size.
6: It looked to me like a raw meatloaf.
3: I think it's about the size of a baby's onesie.
8: No.
3: Yeah.
8: Okay.
5: So I have another question. It says here, as you indicated, Christy.
4: Yes, sir.
5: It said Ms. Powell tore out one of her own shoelaces to use as a tourniquet to start an IV.
6: Oh, okay. All right.
3: She started an IV on herself?
4: No, Ms. Powell.
5: It says they got blankets from other pastures and used a shoestring to tie off an umbilical cord.
4: Yeah.
5: And then also it says to start an IV. So that means they have
4: some kind of IV
5: IV solution on board the aircraft.
4: I think Powell was one of the flight attendants.
5: Okay.
4: Yeah.
5: Wow. They did charge her, by the way, for an extra carry-on.
6: Sure. You have to do that.
5: Yeah. Come on. Fair is fair.
6: Right. It is.
5: And by the way, I understand the guy that was sitting behind her was really pissed when she tried to put her seat back.
3: Wouldn't that be amazing? She had the baby and they'll go, that'll be $752.
6: Right.
8: No, babies are free until they're two.
4: That's true. Yeah.
3: Well, I didn't know that.
4: They have to sit on your lap.
5: Did she have it on the floor?
8: I would assume.
4: Yes.
8: There's no way you can deliver a baby in a
6: hopefully not on the
8: seat.
6: Snack cart.
4: God. Where do you think she had it?
5: These are valid questions. I should not... ladies' room. Let's just say you were on a plane. This happened to me recently.
3: Uh-huh.
5: And we were talking about this before. When I fly, I might have one cup of coffee, but I'm really careful not to hydrate because I don't want to have to get up.
6: Well, you got to hydrate. You got to stay hydrated.
5: But I don't want to have to get up and go to the bathroom because sometimes that stay in your seat lights on and you can't get up. What if someone really had to go?
6: Yeah.
5: And all of a sudden, this chick's giving birth in the... Well, you can't go to the bathroom for the next hour and a half.
6: I'd step over it.
8: Yeah.
5: Excuse me. Sorry. So they got to be... Can they land the plane with her lying on the floor?
3: Yes.
8: Is
3: the answer.
6: There's even a chance they took her to like where the jump seats are for the stewardesses and stuff.
4: Or later, maybe they got lucky and there was one of those, what we call the three, the three row was empty.
3: Yeah.
4: The three seats and they just, the plane
3: bed. And this
4: bed.
3: Is something that the airlines won't tell you, but my daughter was a flight attendant for quite a while and they have an entire 100 seats up there in the overhead.
6: Oh, they do?
4: Oh.
3: They don't sell it in an emergency.
6: I got you.
4: Yeah.
6: And by the way, I didn't mean to say stewardesses. Apparently, I meant to say flight bitches.
4: Ooh.
5: How dare you? My goodness. Once again, Josh, I did the book, Why He'll Be Single.
3: Josh angers the airline industry.
6: What are you so mad about, flight bitches?
5: Keep this up, I'm going to play that song "My Boy Lollipop" again and clear the audience.
3: And when that was a hit, they had to draw the nudge nudge, a lollipop and a penis, right? Was that brought into it? Absolutely. Oh, you lick a lollipop? Come on.
5: No.
3: That's why it was a hit.
7: My boy lollipop?
3: Yeah. I call him lollipop because I lick him all the time.
7: Lick my lollipop?
3: Yeah.
4: No. It was sweet.
3: Lick my
4: innocent.
3: Love pump.
8: Did you guys always call it a lollipop or a sucker?
5: Never.
8: A sucker.
4: No.
6: Oh, growing up, like, hey, when my parents would go to the bank.
8: Yes.
6: Hey, will you get me a sucker?
8: Yes.
6: We often said sucker.
8: We always said sucker, too, but I know people in other regions say lollipop.
4: We said sucker.
5: I think I'm the only one. I really enjoy the Tootsie Roll pop.
8: Love them.
4: I love them.
8: Yes. I'm with you.
4: Yeah.
6: Except for the Tootsie Roll.
4: No, you're wrong.
3: You don't like the Tootsie Roll.
8: I love the Tootsie Roll.
6: I don't like Tootsie Rolls in any form or fashion.
8: Really?
6: Yeah.
3: That's the only way.
8: A chocolate or a cherry.
5: Well, that's why you like cats.
6: Yes, because I'm not tempted to eat out of the litter box.
4: Why would you do that?
3: You know, Josh
5: and I are doing our own show over here. This is referential to the point of obscurity.
3: Well, I like the Bob and Tom show. I just started listening, but that Josh is an odd fellow.
6: Oh, I would like to think people say that.
5: I think today's been the most obscure, weird, off-track show we've done in a while.
10: We're going to do this until we get it right.
4: No, seriously. Really?
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27: A gum? You gotta be me.
26: I know it sounds too good to be true, but if you're trying to kick that nasty booze habit, don't go cold turkey. Merely pop in a piece of Licorette gum when you feel yourself having a craving or the DTs.
29: Thanks for that glowing report, Todd. That's great news from the Midwest region. Now, Phil, tell us what's happening with your sales results.
30: Oh, God. I can't concentrate. My hands are shaking. I'm going to get canned for sure.
26: Luckily, Phil remembered his Licorette gum.
30: Oh, yeah, the gum.
29: Phil.
30: Well, let's see. I'll be the first to admit that this quarter we're a little upside down. And,
31: Hey, let's go to Vegas. I'm driving.
29: Phil? Phil, are you okay?
31: I bet you got nipples the size of paper plates. You want to meet my junior salesman of the month, baby?
29: Oh, my God.
31: What do you think about that, eh?
26: That's Licorette gum. You see, thanks to Licorette's unique combination of all natural ingredients, cocoa leaves, morphine, dexedrine, sodium pentothal, a mild opiate, and a tiny drop of retsin, Licorette imitates the sensation of alcohol, the relaxed feelings, and the uninhibited attitude that allows you to be your best and do your best, all without the risks associated with drinking alcohol.
27: Thanks to this Licorette gum, I ain't had a DUI in over 2.5 years.
26: What was that? Licorette gum comes in several exciting new familiar flavors. Spearmint julep, juicy fruit rum punch, dentine and tonic. Make mine a double mint. Long Island iced tea berry, blackjack and coke, and Jim Beamans.
31: Iced liquor and gum. I haven't had a drink in 3 years.
1: Or a job.
31: Hey, baby, take off your top.
26: That's Liquorette Gum. Side effects may include blackouts, missing time, explosive diarrhea, dry heaves, and tooth decay.
31: The difference is, you only get 3 fingers in a bowling ball. And wait, so how about another 6-pack of this gum for my new best friend? Hey, take your top off.
2: Thanks, Liquorette.
3: Now, some more Bob and Tom. This is Bob and Tom Extra.
4: We are going to spend our morning talking about all the great stuff that Bob did. And we just want to, in his honor, have the tone of this show light and lively the way he would want it to be. So there are a lot of great moments, both on and off the air. And as I said a couple times over the weekend, Bob had a great third act. You know, that old phrase.
1: Yeah.
4: Americans done it. Well, he did. It was after the Bob and Tom show, 10 years ago, more than 10 years ago, Bob retired and it became the Bob and Becky show. Or as I think he likes to call it, the Becky and Bob show. Well, let's get this straight, who's in charge. So he had a great decade.
1: Yeah, that beautiful Airstream, traveled all over the country. Yeah.
4: And I have a funny story about that. When I met Bob, it was up in Harbor Springs, Michigan. And the background of the story is Bob had been touring for several years with a group called the Young Americans. And the Young Americans were kind of sort of like an Up With People. Remember that?
1: Mm-hmm.
4: A bunch of young singers, dancers, actors, actresses, super talented. And
5: David Bowie sings about them, right?
4: Exactly.
1: Yeah. The young Americans.
5: That's them.
1: Yes.
4: And they put on plays, but their summer home was Boyne Highlands, which is a golf and ski resort near Harbor Springs. And
5: I would imagine not at the same time, really.
4: The golfing and the skiing?
5: Right. Like ski, is there ski season, then golf season?
4: Sometimes they do crisscross. You'd be surprised. Huh. You get that late snow. Open up the chairlift, Lloyd. We're going for it. Bob had been driving around the country for more than 3 years, and he got to Harbor Springs. And if you've ever been up there, Harbor Springs in August, you say, wait a minute, why am I living anywhere else than this place?
5: Mm.
4: It's gorgeous. It's beautiful. And to put it in rock and roll terms, they say that the Bob Seger song Fire Lake is about standing in Cross Village, looking across at the Mackinac Straits and stuff. Anyway, Bob landed there, and just by chance, I met him, and we ended up working together. But the point of the story is, I could remember one time saying to Bob, "Oh, you know, one of these days, I'm gonna get an RV, and I'm gonna drive across the country." And Bob goes, "I have driven across this country so many times, there is no effing way, and I'm being kind here. I will ever get in a bus or a van. I will never, ever do that again." Gets married to Becky and spends 10 years driving around the country. So you tell me what happened. I'm not so sure.
1: And there's no way in hell you would drive an RV around the country.
4: That's exactly correct.
5: When you two met, it was at a bar, right?
4: Yeah, I had gone to see the Jay Giles band. I had quit my radio job in Florida. I had to have pretty major surgery.
5: Oh.
4: So I went up to... The University Hospital.
6: Was it your
4: Cleveland.
6: Penis?
1: Was it your
7: answer the question.
6: Penis? Was it your
4: yes,
6: penis?
4: Yes, I donated to Locks of Love. It's
6: yeah,
4: a subsidiary.
6: Right. Uh-huh.
4: I gave them an extra few inches. No, I...
5: very generous.
4: I was... I'm sorry. I went to...
6: Our donor.
4: Went up to Harbor Springs. Went to see the Jay Giles band. What was the name of that place? At a place called Castle Farms. It was sort of one of those outdoor, you know, shed-type venues. And
6: by the way, how old were you when you realized Jay Giles was the guitar player and it just wasn't like a Led Zeppelin thing?
4: Yeah, it was confusing.
6: I thought it was Jay Giles, like
4: everybody did.
6: Nobody, there's no Jay, there's no Giles.
4: Yeah, Peter Wolf talks about that, that everyone thinks his name is Jay Giles.
1: Yep.
4: In any event, on the way back, I stopped at the Bar Harbor, which is right there by the pier in Harbor Springs. And I heard Bob, there was a pool table right there. I heard Bob Bob, who I didn't know, was behind the bar working. And I heard him say something about, I think it was, hey, have they fixed the cart machine? Whatever, some radio term.
1: Right.
4: I said, are you in radio? And he went, yeah, I work at this radio station. I said, hey, I've got to get another job. Can I come over and look at the trade magazines? So there's a magazine. There was a magazine called Radio and Records.
1: Yep.
4: Which, incidentally, Bob and I, 10 years later, would win their top prize. I didn't know that. Neither did he. Yeah. I couldn't afford the magazine. So when I walked in there to look at the trade magazine, I met the station owner and about 2 weeks later ended up running the place, which was a joke. And that place was a, I've told this story 1,000 times, but it's true. It's like that old skit. The FM radio was, they called the format Beautiful Music. Mm. And it was on these big reels of tape. And Beautiful Music is what it was, elevator music.
1: Like
4: Muzak,
1: right?
4: Muzak. Yeah, yes. Kind of. I know all those terms are no longer even clear to people. It was like the Beatles songs played by the Holly Ridge Strings.
1: Yes.
4: No vocals.
1: All instrumental.
4: Yeah, just
1: put and then, you to sleep music.
4: But then you would put the breaks, the talking breaks, the commercials and stuff. You'd put them on these carts, and then there was this big, huge machine that would rotate them automatically when it worked, which was not all the time. I remember getting a call one night from a cop friend of mine going, do you realize you've just played 3 hours of commercials overnight? Oh, sorry. Went over and adjusted the machine.
5: Sponsors loved it.
1: Yeah, no joke. Yeah,
4: but the thing is, you would go...
1: I can't imagine you running that.
4: It was terrible.
6: You know, if it wasn't for Tom, I would be voted worst person in charge.
4: But the but Bob and I would have to do the FM voice. You'd record them all. You'd record all the breaks, but you had to use your mellifluous, serious Michigan's beautiful north weather and talk like
6: That's
4: this.
6: Exactly right.
5: Tom, was Bob the morning guy when you met him?
4: No. He was the afternoon guy.
5: Oh.
4: But the comical thing was the AM station, this was just like WKRP. The AM station was kind of an upbeat sort of top 40-esque thing. So then you'd go in there and talk in a whole different way.
1: Mm-hmm.
5: You know, that eventually kind of switched, didn't it?
1: Oh, yeah.
4: Yeah, it was really funny to do both those things.
6: Yeah, FM was an afterthought.
5: Yeah.
6: When I first got into radio, so yeah.
4: But our competition, there were two great stations up there. One was called KHQ and the other was WJML. I think they were both 100,000 watts. And the JML tower was on top of the aforementioned Boyne Highlands. And the KHQ tower, I believe, is the tallest structure in the Midwest.
1: Ooh.
4: You could see that tower everywhere. So there was some pretty good radio going on.
1: So you didn't start at JML?
4: No,
1: Oh, what were the call letters?
4: WMBN and WWPZ.
1: Huh.
5: Did you guys decide, hey, we've got a pretty good relationship, we should pitch ourselves as a two-man show? Or did somebody go, hey, I'd like to put you two together and see how it goes?
6: That's an interesting story as well.
4: Yeah, it's kind of funny, but a couple quick stories. On the AM, Bob and I would do a crossover, they call it. Or he'd be finishing his shift and I'd be starting mine. We'd go back and forth.
1: So you did nights?
4: No, on the weekend, well, we were working 6-7 days a week.
1: Okay.
6: Right.
4: Eventually,
1: 6 hour shifts.
4: Oh, yeah. And of course, we were getting paid by the hour. Then they realized, oh, wait a minute, instead of paying them whatever it was, $3 an hour, we can put them on salary and they can work 70 hours.
5: I like to go full time.
4: But it was fun. But I remember this. I'll see if I can figure out how to describe this on the radio. There was the main room, the AM room was a fairly small radio studio. You've seen a million radio studios. And there was a window to the left going to the outside. And then there was a window straight forward going to a very small little booth. About the size of a phone booth, although that's not a relatable anymore anyway. Like the size of a small closet.
1: Sure.
4: And there was a microphone in there.
1: For the news guy.
4: Yeah. And there were no switches or anything. It was, you'd switch it in the main room. And mm-hmm. So I was the news reader. Hey, no laughing. And in those days, pre-digital screens, everything came, news-wise, came on a teletype.
1: Mm-hmm.
4: Imagine a 200-foot roll of paper going through a typewriter, and you've seen this in the movies, and you walk up and you rip off the the rip paper and read it.
1: Mm-hmm.
4: So I was doing the news in the little booth. You know, Bob introduced me, left the microphone on, and then I'm reading the news, holding these long sheets of paper, whatever it was, news and sports. And Bob comes in from behind me and sets the news on fire. So you can see the gravitas that I brought to the news. I wish I had a tape of me flapping the...
6: History was made.
4: Yeah. But to answer your question, Josh, Bob and I would do a lot of crossover stuff. And then eventually we did make a tape, which we sent to JML, the big station a couple miles away. And the guy that was running it hated us, so nothing ever happened. Well, he ended up quitting, the boss over there, and the new guy was cleaning out his desk.
5: Hmm.
4: A guy named Mike Benson was cleaning out his desk because he was the new program director. He found the cassette and he hired us.
5: Oh, wow.
4: So dumb luck.
5: Wow.
4: And then it went on from there, but. Bob and I had... Bob technically was the music director.
1: At JML?
4: At the other
1: station?
4: Yeah. The music director at JNL met a sad end that I won't talk about.
1: Okay, well, let's talk
6: about it.
5: Glad we brought it up.
6: Didn't somebody in the market send your tape out? So
4: eventually,
6: they didn't want you guys...
1: there anymore.
4: There was a... what was it called? There was a convention. I think it was called the Superstars Convention. There was a big radio convention every year, and one of the groups would... unbeknownst to us, they would have a meeting called Get the Talent Out of Your Market or whatever.
1: Really?
4: So, yeah, oh yeah. So the idea was if there was someone good in your city,
1: mm-hmm.
4: you'd bring a tape of them and see if someone would hire them away.
1: Ah.
5: Weird.
4: Which we didn't know. Yeah. We had no idea.
6: Yeah.
5: I mean, it's a flattering list to be on.
1: I guess.
4: We had no idea. And I've told this story 1,000 times. When I got off the air one day and... in those days, there was no voicemail, but I got off here and there was a stack of phone messages. I've always wanted to say 18 of them from radio stations all over the country.
1: And oh, wow.
4: I thought, this is weird. Who are these people? And then this was the closest place we came here, and that was it.
1: Get the talent out of the market. I must not be very talented. I've been here 40 years.
4: Yeah. And I believe it was a station in Kalkaska, Michigan. A beautiful name. And I eventually would meet the guy that did that.
1: Did you thank him?
4: Yeah. I said, hey, that was cool. That was nice.
7: But you literally met Bob. He was working at a bar talking to someone else, and you overheard him, and then you stepped in.
5: If the coke machine wasn't broken.
1: Of course he did.
7: I've been making fun of you for bothering people at restaurants for years.
5: Yeah. Look how that
7: I mean, it gave you a career. Yeah. Why would you ever stop doing that? I'm so sorry for being critical about that.
4: The other funny thing is Bob had 3 jobs up there. He was singing solo in a bar at Boyne Highlands. He was really kind of a Jimmy Buffett sort of thing up there. And he was tending bar and he was working at the radio station. But when he applied to the radio station, he didn't know that the DJs and the engineers were one and the same. Because he'd been running sound and lights for the Young Americans sometimes when he wasn't on stage. So he went over there and said, hey, do you need someone to engineer the sound? And they said, well, you have to talk.
1: Oh, really? That's how that
4: started? We were just talking about this a couple weeks ago. He was saying, oh... He just thought, because you've seen them in the movies.
1: They have the engineer guys talking on the other side.
4: The guy behind the glass.
1: Yeah, of course.
4: It hasn't been that way since, I think, Marconi.
1: Well, the bigger markets it was because they had, union rules and stuff.
4: Well, in any event.
1: Yeah, that's great.
4: So then the people there, when he came in, they said, well, can you talk? And he goes, yeah. So they had him read some news copy, and you're hired.
1: Cool.
4: So that's how he got into it. He had no intention of... And by way of background, I think that's why our show always worked, because neither of us had any idea what we were doing. So we just did what we thought was funny. And
6: preach.
4: And it worked.
6: Exactly right.
4: We didn't really base it on anything because we didn't know. And God knows, my mother thought it was so funny because I'd never gotten up before 10 o'clock in my life. When I was a senior in college, I seriously debated taking a fifth year rather than going to classes on Friday. My sophomore and junior year, I brilliantly engineered it, so I only had classes on Tuesdays and Thursdays, nothing before 11.
1: Whoa.
4: Nice. I was in New York City. I had other things to do.
5: Yes.
4: I'm going to school. But, yeah, that's kind of the background of how that all worked. And as I said earlier, he went off the last version. I guess it was technically chemo or whatever it was. The last, just a couple months ago, he said, I'm done with this. So the point being, his final couple of months were a lot more positive. He'd had some great spots in between, but also some real difficult times. So it was great and gratifying that he was feeling better. And he was able to join me on stage. We were given kindly the Kurt Vonnegut Humor Award a few months ago. And Bob and I were able to be together on stage for the last time, which was sweet. Anyway, I'm going to start tearing up.
1: So good.
4: Chick, do something.
6: I'd like to entertain you with my soft shoe routine.
1: Okay.
6: We've got email, of course, coming out of our ears this morning about Bob. And they are all pretty much this email from James in Oklahoma. Dear Bob and Tom Show, I am wearing an L.A. Dodgers cap today.
1: A lot of that.
5: Yeah, Ace is wearing his, and good
4: choice, Ace.
1: I have one that's tan, and I brought it, but I was afraid to put it on because it's not blue.
5: Doesn't count.
1: That's what I thought.
8: Well, I beg to differ.
5: Of course it counts.
8: Wait a minute.
1: What?
6: Boo. Oh.
4: Becky was wanted to show me something before I left on Friday, which was Bob's closet. How do I describe this? It has the history of hats.
6: Yeah, I bet it does.
1: I bet.
4: And wow. He has an L.A. Dodger hat in a number of colors, including the black L.A. Dodger cap he wore for his wedding.
1: Oh, that's right. He did.
4: So you're okay wearing a tan one.
6: And he's told me one time, I bought him by the case.
1: Yeah.
5: Oh, really?
6: Yeah. From the Dodgers, same place the Dodgers get their hats.
4: And he liked the fitted cap.
1: Sure.
4: Without the thing.
6: And he wore it because he was in tribute to his father.
4: Yeah, his father had worked for the Dodgers organization, and I'll paraphrase here. This is probably indelicate, but what am I going to do here? Bob would never wear the hat backwards, unless.
1: Uh-huh.
5: Ah.
1: All right.
6: Okay. Two things.
5: Okay. Unless he was dining.
6: No. Two things.
4: Sorry. I'm sorry. Becky, I'd turn the radio
6: off. If he was catching baseball.
5: I think Becky might know.
6: If he was half of a battery, he'd turn his hat around, and then the other thing.
4: Yeah, and that's my philosophy.
6: Enjoying also a nice seafood dinner.
4: That's philosophy. Never is. Don't wear your cap.
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0: You asked for it, you got it. More Bob and Tom. 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
1: Christy Lee's at the news.
2: A German tourist has died after he was bitten by a cobra during a snake show in Egypt.
3: Yeah.
1: Oh, boy.
2: Bavarian police say the 50...
4: I tell you what, though, you want to go to the pyramids or the snake show? Oh, snake show.
3: snake show.
4: Pyramids, dumb. Snake show, good idea.
2: The 57-year-old man was watching the snake charming show at a hotel in Hurghada, where cobras were draped over the necks of audience members.
5: See, would they do this?
6: That's... Cobras are deadly.
5: I don't want to be in the same room.
6: You can die in
2: a
6: few minutes.
2: Why. Don't be such naysayers.
5: Okay, all right.
2: They had a snake charmer there.
3: Oh. Mm.
2: The snake charmer then let one of the snakes crawl into the trousers of the German man, and then he bit him on the leg.
6: Maybe the snake went in there and said, hey, we got a little competition here.
2: The man had to be resurrected. Resurrected?
5: Boy, this is... Now you buried the lead, I feel like.
2: the man had to be buried for three days.
6: Jesus back in Egypt?
2: Yes! No, the man had to be resuscitated before being taken to the hospital where he later died. German police and prosecutors are now investigating the death.
5: Yeah.
2: Don't let a cobra up your pant leg.
6: I don't want to go to a snake show where the guy's doing crowd work.
5: Yeah.
6: Hey, hey, where are you from?
5: Thanks to Instagram, though. That's what people want.
6: Hey, where are you from? Have you met...
3: I think it's comedy. I don't know.
2: Man.
5: Cobras are way bigger, too, than you think.
7: But I thought you could milk them and get the venom out.
3: You can to a certain extent,
6: but
3: yes.
7: Well, if you had them with the public, wouldn't you do that?
3: That's kind of a trick that
5: you think.
7: Yeah,
6: I doubt if they really have a lot of regulations.
2: Yeah,
5: at the Egyptian snake show.
7: You know what? That's fair.
2: An aquarium in Massachusetts has been gifted a rare two-colored lobster. Representatives for Wellfleet Shellfish Company in Eastham said fishermen caught the brown and orange crustacean off the coast of Cape Cod.
3: Oh, Cleveland Brown. Lobster. Brown
2: the company ultimately donated the two-tone lobster to the Woods Hole Science Aquarium in Falmouth.
5: Where it was immediately dissected.
2: Look at that.
5: It's completely
6: crazy. Yeah, we've seen one of these before. It goes right down.
3: That's the thing I
6: right
3: find
6: down the middle.
2: That is amazing.
3: It's like someone... put tape on one side and painted it and then pulled the tape off.
5: You can look at that and go, finally, but, Reese's made a lobster.
7: But it just looks like they cooked one half.
5: Right. It almost does, yeah.
7: Yeah, that's wild.
3: This half of my body
6: It looks like a Batman villain.
5: Yeah.
3: Mm-hmm. Oh, Two-Face, yeah.
6: Lobster Two-Face.
3: Two-Face lobster boy.
2: It'll be on public display if you'd like to go to Falmouth and see it.
6: They'll probably use them in a lot of commercials.
2: Mm-hmm.
6: Bicolored.
7: You guys like lobster?
2: I love it.
5: Yeah. He's going to be on the college of every, or the pamphlet for every college.
3: Don't you mean anchoring the weekend news? Yes. Is that what you mean?
6: Yeah. Okay. That is really an oddity.
2: Speaking of oddities, did you see the story about the digital art installation at the Berlin Museum, Tom?
6: No.
2: Okay, well, there's a guy named Beetle. He's very well known in the art world for digital artwork.
5: It's a nickname. I hate him already.
3: All he does is Beetle. That's how I got the nickname. Hey, I'm Beetle.
5: Beetle.
2: So he has this installation in the Berlin Art Museum.
3: That's right.
2: Are robots with the silicon heads of Jeff Bezos and Picasso and Elon Musk.
3: They are creepy.
2: Would you like
3: AF.
2: To show? Here's the picture.
7: Oh, my God.
1: Oh, that is.
5: And they're almost robot dogs.
2: Right. Yeah. And they go around and they...
5: Look at Kim Jong-un.
3: Look at the Bezos one.
2: Yeah. And they poop occasionally printed images of their surroundings. Like they'll just... Papers will come out with...
6: They look like those robot dogs, but they have very... lifelike human heads.
5: I couldn't hate it more.
7: There's
6: Zuckerberg.
7: Stone, yeah.
2: Right.
6: There's Bezos. There's Elon.
3: North Korea guy.
7: So that's Melissa a camera Etheridge. Up front.
2: Right. And so he'll take a picture and then the paper will come out the back end like pooping.
3: Yeah. Why does one look like Melissa Etheridge?
1: I don't know.
6: Who's that one?
2: That guy, but that's...
1: In the middle with the glasses.
2: I don't know.
6: No, I see Bezos. I see Elon.
7: I see a shaved undercut, a weird haircut.
2: Yeah. Zuckerberg. I don't know who that one is. They don't have it listed.
5: It's very unsettling.
2: It is very unsettling.
7: I don't like it.
2: But I didn't know if you would.
6: That's cool though.
3: What do they call that? The uncanny valley or something?
5: Yeah.
3: Yeah, I don't like it.
5: A little too close, but not
3: right.
2: Yeah, they are kind of bizarre.
3: It's like you meet Tom Hanks. There's something not right about it.
2: The Florida Highway Patrol says an intoxicated woman was found asleep in a Tesla, which is what made me think of the Elon Musk slash German story, with its autopilot feature on. Trooper Ken Watson told WWSB that the 37-year-old woman was traveling northbound on I-75 while the vehicle was in autopilot under the assumption that it would get her home safely.
5: The assumption, huh?
2: The assumption.
6: So how does that work?
2: Well, when the woman stopped...
6: You put an address and it just goes, right?
2: When the woman stopped responding to the vehicle's alerts, though, it came to a halt in the middle lane of the interstate.
5: Oh, it doesn't pull over?
3: So this is much like... when Netflix asks you, are you still watching?
2: Yes.
5: Wow.
7: Oh,
3: yes. That's the
7: only... You have to be conscious.
3: Yes. That is what they've... In a car? They've got to find something so better than
6: they
3: that.
6: They have sensors, looking at your eyes?
2: We have a Tesla driver. Jason owns a Tesla, uses autopilot all the time. And they do. Yeah. They have sensors on your eyes. Yeah.
6: Jason, do you have to be sitting in the driver's seat? Or can you sit next door?
8: Yeah.
6: Oh, you got to be in the door. Okay.
7: Next door.
2: You mean in the passenger seat?
6: I mean, whatever. The one over there. That one.
5: You know, you certainly can't be next
3: door. I don't know if it's sad that he said you next door, or we all understood what he meant.
5: That's what's sad.
7: We speak, yeah. Tom.
2: By the way, the woman was found to be twice the legal limit and arrested for a DUI.
7: Well, what else would you use it for? Like, why can't you use it to get home if you're drunk?
5: Exactly. Right. Because you might have to actually
2: take over.
5: Yeah. Drive.
6: That's really interesting.
5: This is just the beginning. They will all be automated.
7: Yeah.
5: And to where you can be drunk.
3: Who do you think in this room, who do you think is going to get the first Amazon package delivered by a drone?
7: You.
5: I would think you also.
3: It's going to be me?
5: Yeah, absolutely.
7: Because I'm trying. Three deliveries a day.
3: I'm trying. I'm really trying. I'm excited about it.
7: Did you talk to your driver about coming up to the porch?
3: I did. I went to the delivery services and filled out the thing. I said, I want it on the front porch. You can do that. Every fifth delivery.
2: Because it's a different driver every time.
3: Thrown out in the... It's a company. Christy, don't defend strangers. They just throw it in the driveway.
6: So you're too lazy to walk to the end of your driveway?
3: That's right.
5: No, Chick is right in this instance.
7: No, it's at his garage door. It's not the end of the driveway.
3: It's way out at the end of my garage door. You know how gigantic my house is.
6: I've never been there.
5: It's too far.
3: There's nothing wrong with me wanting my packages on my front porch.
6: Do you think in 20 years, if you want to drive your own car, you'll have to pay more for insurance?
5: Yes, I do. I absolutely think you're going to have to pay more.
2: But I love driving.
5: What we're going to find is that all these automated cars, traffic is going to be almost non-existent.
7: Yep. That'd be cool.
5: Because it'll solve, because we all know traffic jams are essentially started by somebody tapping their brakes when they didn't need to.
6: Mm-hmm.
5: And
6: they can go like 80 miles an hour, an inch apart.
5: They'll be that, and
3: you know the problem. Looky-loos. That's the problem.
7: Yeah. You guys obviously get to work earlier than everybody else. Have you experienced the green red light on the entry ramp onto the interstate?
5: Yeah, you know, a lot of cities have that.
2: LA's all over.
7: So yeah, we're just way behind.
2: We're way behind.
7: It's really annoying.
2: Did they start that here? I've never seen one.
5: Is it just a temporary basis, or is it now there?
7: It's there. It's there.
5: They're actually not bad. It's helpful.
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1: It has been an amazing week, and we have a lot to catch up on. Obviously, looking at Friday, Mother's Day weekend ahead. I'm excited to put $1,000 in all your pockets. Every hour, I'm hooking it up. So good luck on Rockin' the Bank.

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1: Happy Mother's Day Eve, everyone. I'm Teresa. Welcome to Friday. Disturbed, you too. Nirvana coming up. And you know what? We're going to talk money in your pocket, but I also want to get you qualified for that Guns N' Roses trip for two. And I'm going to do it in four songs.

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It's Teresa talking about this Gene Simmons band show. Like, he'll be doing all Kiss classics and more June 26th. 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
1: Okay, you ready to go see Guns N' Roses in the city of your choice? 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
1: I'm Teresa, getting you ready for some more rock here. I got Nirvana ready to go, and you're about to rock the bank top of the hour. You've got another shot to win $1,000.

Wake up to the Bob and Tom Show on 100.7 The Fox. Well, today I learned what a Hunami is with an M. I'm going to share in two songs because apparently some of our coasts are going to experience it. I'm Teresa. I couldn't make this up if I tried. It's Days of the New Now.

Eastern Iowa's 100.7 The Fox. This week we learned the NCAA expansion will happen, 1,000%. 68 teams to 72, and it will start this fall. Just FYI, if you heard the rumors, they're moving forward with it. Now you know.

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100.7, the Fox, Eastern Iowa's home of classic rock. This hour, hopefully the $1,000 will go in your pocket. I see Ozzy coming up. Who? Europe, the final countdown. Why is that perfect for a Friday? This is perfect for a Friday also.

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1: Let me welcome you to Friday. Coming up in four songs, we'll talk $1,000 in your pocket because, well, the week's almost done, which means the keywords will dry up for the week soon, and I don't want you to miss that money. Hello.

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It's Teresa talking about this Gene Simmons band show. Like, he'll be doing all Kiss classics and more June 26th. 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

0: 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I'm Teresa, giving some love to my girl here.
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1: It's been a great Friday. Happy Mother's Day weekend. Got the big day on Sunday. I got some requests coming up. And, of course, money. Rock the bank, top of the hour.

Wake up to the Bob and Tom Show on 100.7 The Fox. Welcome to Friday. I'm Teresa. I got Black Rose Now. Ramones on the way. Metallica, Lynyrd Skynyrd, Freebird. Ooh. And $1,000 to rock the bank. This is a good hour.

with Bob and Tom Show, 100.7 The Fox. Coming up in four songs, I want to get you qualified for this Guns N' Roses flyaway trip. Like, you get to pick the city. Yeah, I want to get you qualified before we get into the weekend. First up, it's Def Leppard.

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1: I'm Teresa, jumping in to get you qualified. 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
2: You have a lovely voice. Have a nice day.
1: Ooh, I was sweated there for a little bit. Hang out, my friend. Your shot to rock the bank is at the top of the hour. And if anybody deserves $1,000, you deserve it for that stellar

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100.7 The Fox, playing Cedar Rapids Classic Rock. It's a good hour, right in the middle of our 9 to 5. You've got a shot to rock the bank. Hopefully you got that keyword in to win $1,000. Let the rhythm soothe your soul. I got a good hour. Poison's got us now.

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1: This Mother's Day weekend, there's a lot to do, and you got Mortal Kombat 2 in theaters. You could take Mom to see The Devil Wears Prada 2. 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It's good. If she saw the first, she'll love the second. 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

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It's Teresa talking about this Gene Simmons band show. 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
1: Let me jump in just to remind you the keywords. They are here for a good chunk of time. Monday through Friday, starting at 9 a.m. through 5, you get your chance to rock the bank, win some money, and do whatever you want with it. 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It's a win, win, win, win.

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4: I'm Teresa, about out the door here. I love you guys so much. Thank you for letting me just be part of your week. Have a good weekend. Happy Mother's Day to all you moms out there. A lot of you wished me a happy Mother's Day, and I appreciate that love. I will have a good one, and I will see you guys later, skater. 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

100.7 The Fox. We have to watch American Idol Monday. Motley Crue will be performing in the finale. I think Carrie Underwood's going to sing with them. It'll be interesting, I know that. Mark Manuel, Rocking Your Ride Home with Harvey Danger.

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Hey, 1 week from today, if you drop by any Dunkin' location in the corridor, you'll see some cops up on the rooftop. 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

0: 100.7, the Fox Eastern Iowa's Classic Rock. It's Mark Manuel. Thanks for hanging out this afternoon. 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Douglas Schmidt won the money earlier.
1: Woo! Right on. But my coworker, he'll say, hey, did you catch that word? Because sometimes I won't be in the same room as the radio. 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

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So there's a guy in South Carolina who is on death row, and I say was on death row, had a very interesting way to get off of death row. 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

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Keith tapped that talk back mic, told me he wanted to hear Evanescence. 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

0: 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It's Mark Manuel. Well, by the way, Mother's Day is Sunday. 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
1: Oh, no way. Oh, that's awesome. Oh, that's crazy. I don't think I've won anything before in my life.
0: How's Zachary going to spend the money?
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0: 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Earlier, Robert Temis won the money.
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I got to admit, I have not watched American Idol in probably 20 years. But I watched it this past Monday, found out Motley Crue is playing in the finale next week. And now I got to watch. 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

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Did you get a yellow plastic baggie in your mail this week like I did? Don't throw it away. It's the 34th annual Letter Carrier Stamp Out Hunger Food Drive, which takes place tomorrow. So what you do is you fill it up with canned goods, leave it by the mailbox, and the postal carriers will take care of the rest. 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

0: 100.7, the Fox Eastern Iowa's classic rock. I gotta think there's a lot of moms in the corridor who feel that song. Sunday, by the way, is Mother's Day. Make sure you call mom, wish her a happy Mother's Day. Had a lot of people calling in to shout out their mom. Then I got some moms calling in to vent, like Sarah in Coralville. Sarah, what do you want to vent about?
1: The never-ending cycle of feeling more like their maid and therapist and a chauffeur who is very unappreciated and underpaid, which means I'm not paid.
0: Right. So do you feel better now that you got that off your chest?
1: Yes. Thank you. Happy Mother's Day to all the lovely mommies out there.
0: Hey, and happy Mother's Day to you, too.
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